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And I know it's stupid to be mad about the boy. I'm so ashamed of it, but must admit,

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I've heard people say that too much of anything is not good for you, baby. But I don't know about that. 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It doesn't seem to me like it's enough.

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And after all these years, I find I've just been wasting my time. You know what I'm gonna do? I'm gonna take my foolish pride, get it on a southbound freight, and let it ride. I'm gonna go back to the loved ones, the ones I left waiting so far behind. I wanna go home. Yeah.

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1: Yeah, good morning everybody. It's a Thursday morning Breakfast Show on Argyle FM with me, Graham.

Anastasia. What a voice. Right, it's Thursday the 30th of July. Already. Goodness me. Right, this is the first wee bit of country of the morning. It's Annie Keating, Hank's Saloon.

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3: Mm-hmm. Yeah, before the break, yeah, it was Jimmy Lawson with Ahead of Myself. And before that, Alison Limerick, Where Love Lives.

another classic track from Stevie Wonder's Songs in the Key of Life. Right, Shania Twain, brand new album from her. Here she is with Josh Homme, Faded Blue.

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Yeah, Brian Ferry on his own with the Roxy music. This is Kat Burns from her first album, Early 20s, Alone.

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3: She's crazy like

That was a little Big Town and a little more of you. And before that was John Newman with All I Need Is You. This is Chris Freya. All summer long. And the sun's just come out.

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0: 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This is Low Cash with the Gronkowski brothers.
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Megan Trainor, all about the bass. Right, that's me done for the Thursday morning breakfast show. I'll be back tomorrow morning at 7. This time it's for 3 hours. I'm going to catch the wind out of here. Thanks for listening. Take care. Bye for now.

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2: 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Dave Mack with you once again. Another 2 hours of great songs from yesteryear on the UK Singles Charts. And this week, I'm taking you way back to 1970 and slightly further back to 1998. Big songs from The Kinks, Ace of Base, Elvis Presley and Billy Piper, amongst others. A nice eclectic mix of songs and artists for you. And we're getting underway in 1970 with a song at 24 from Stevie Wonder.
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0: Underway on this week's Retro Chart Show from July of 1970, This Day in History, and Stevie Wonder, Signed, Sealed, Delivered, I'm Yours, climbing 7 to this week's 24, a song that spent 6 weeks at number 1 on the US R&B charts, and his first single he produced all on his own. On the way soon, we'll have your clue to the number 1, and first of all, let's get into that top 20 with Joni Mitchell.
1: The

Can you believe when this song first came out back in 1970, it only reached the heady heights of number 67 on the American Billboard chart? It took 4 years for it to become popular after a live concert version. There you go. Joni Mitchell at this week's 20 on the UK Countdown, a much better hit or bigger hit in the UK than it was in America, and climbing 8. Okay, let's have the clue for the number one from this day in 1970. Tom's rival is enjoying the hot weather season. Tom's rival is enjoying the hot weather season. That's your clue to the song title and to the artist. Have a think as we go to number 18 and Christy.

The band Christie was led by a man called Jeff Christie, and it was him who wrote the song and sung the song. It's Yellow River, down one to this week's 18 on the Retro Charge Show, a song offered to the Tremolos, but they turned it down and Jeff did it himself. Became a massive hit in our featured year. On to 16 and Status Quo.

famously played this song for the first time on his Radio 1 breakfast show back in 1970. And once it was done, he opened the microphone and said, "Down the dust pipe, down the dustbin more like, this is rubbish." How wrong was he? It was a massive hit, and of course Status Quo went on to become a massive band in UK music. What did Tony Blackburn ever know? Down two to this week's number 16, the song written by Australian songwriter Carl Grossman. Meanwhile, on to 15 and Jimmy Ruffin on the Retro Chart Show.

0: Jimmy Ruffin, who was voted the world's top singer in a British poll back in 1970, climbing 4 to 15, I'll Say Forever, My Love. At 14 this week, it's Mr. Blow, and he's on the way next.
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Company, Mr. Blow and Groovin' with Mr. Blow, down six to this week's 14. The song that famously Elton John auditioned for to get the part of the piano, and he was turned down because he thought somebody else was better than him. That's before Elton was famous, of course. Oh dear, they got that one wrong, didn't they? Anyway, coming up soon, the top 10, right after the song at 11, and that comes from Cat Stevens. My

0: Cat Stevens and his first single after signing his massive contract with Island Records, the one that made him a superstar, and Lady Darbinville. This week's 11, climbing one place. That takes us into the top 10 of the chart from this day in July of 1970 on the Retro Chart Show, and we kick off that countdown with the Beach Boys.
1: Number 10.

0: underway from this very day in July 1970 of the UK singles chart is the Beach Boys, Down 3 and Cotton Fields. Meanwhile, to 9, climbing 2 this week is Nicky Thomas.
1: Number 9.

0: cover by Paul Young in the 80s. This is Nicky Thomas and his reggae version of the song Love of the Common People, climbing 2 to this week's 9. At 8, we find the highest climber, and that's on the way next.
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0: with you on the Retro Chart Show, and this week's highest climber at 8 is Hot Legs and Neanderthal Man, climbing 13 places. Hot Legs were a band who later splintered out, and many of the members formed what we know best as 10cc. And this was actually an experimental song using a drum machine that ended up somehow as a chart hit. Top 5 coming soon, and a recap of today's number 1 single. First of all to 7, and Shirley Bassey on the Retro Chart Show.
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0: What a voice. Shirley Bassey there from her comeback album of the same name. Title track single becoming her biggest UK hit for many, many years. Eventually reaching number 4 on the chart and spending 22 weeks on the countdown as well. It's something. Top 5 coming soon. Let's recap that clue for the number 1, shall we? Tom's rival is enjoying the hot weather season. That's your clue to both the song title and the artist. Have a think about that as we play the 4 tops.
1: Number 6.

0: A song that dates all the way back to 1911 when the first words and melody were put together. Slightly altered over the years, but still a song that stood the test of time, you could say. The Four Tops and their version of It's All in the Game, down one to this week's number six. That takes us to the top five countdown from this day in July of 1970, and that kicks off with Creedence Clearwater Revival.
1: Number five.

0: 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Creedence Clearwater Revival at 5, Down 2 and Up Around the Bend on the Retro Chart Show. Meanwhile to 4, and it's the Kinks. They're on the way next.
1: Taxi!

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0: in the retro chart show. It's 1970 and the Kinks at 4 this week. A non-mover and Lola, taken from an album with a great name. The album was called Power Man and the Money Go Round, Part 1. Three more songs to go, then we're off to 1998. And the song at 3 was a high climber, up 10 places. It's Elvis Presley.
1: Number 3.

0: One of his big showstoppers, Elvis Presley, The Wonder of You, climbing 10 to this week's number 3. Just two more songs to go from 1970, and Non-Mover from Free.
1: Number

0: It's Free There, the classic, all right now. Coming to the end of our first featured year, onto 1998 in a few minutes' time. But first, the number one single and the full top 20 countdown for weekending 25th of July, 1970.
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0: At 20, climbing 8, Joni Mitchell, Big Yellow Taxi. Down 4 to 19, Glen Campbell, Honey Come Back. And down 1 to 18 this week, Christy, Yellow River. At 17, down 1, Fleetwood Mac, The Green Manalishi with a 2-prong crown. At 16, down 2, Status Quo, Down the Dust Pipe. Climbing 4 to 15, Jimmy Ruffin, I'll Say Forever, My Love. Down 6 to 14, Mr. Blow, Groovin' with Mr. Blow. This week's 13, down 7, Jerry Monroe, Sally. Down 3 to 12, Cliff Richard, Goodbye Sam, Hello Samantha. Climbing 1 to 11, Cat Stevens, Lady Darbinville. Top 10 and down 3 to 10, The Beach Boys, Cotton Fields. Climbing 2 to 9, Nicky Thomas, Love of the Common People. And climbing 13 to 8, the highest climber this week, Hot Legs, Neanderthal Man. At 7, climbing 3, Shirley Bassey, Something. Down 1 to 6, the four tops, It's All in the Game. At top 5, down 2, Creedence Clearwater Revival, Up Around the Bend. Non-mover at 4, The Kinks, Lola. Climbing 10 to 3, Elvis Presley, The Wonder of You. And a non-mover at 2, Free, All Right Now. That means a non-mover at number 1 this week, Tom's Rival is enjoying the hot weather season. It's Mungo Jerry and In the Summertime.
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3: Welcome back to the second hour of this week's Retro Chart Show, leaving behind 1970 and picking up in 1998. For a look at the UK singles chart from this day in the month of July, and we'll get things underway in this hour of the programme with another great song from our second featured year on the chart this week. At number 21 is Desiree.
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Underway in the second hour of this week's Retro Chart Show with a song with very bizarre lyrics, but extremely popular. It was number one in Austria, Hungary, Malawi, Italy and the Netherlands. And also a pretty big hit in the UK chart as well. Down 5 to 21, Desiree and Life. Coming up soon, we'll have today's clue for the number one from 1998 on this day in history. First of all, into the top 20 with 5.

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1: This song had peaked at number 3 earlier in the month of July. This week down 7 to 25 and Got the Feeling on the Retro Chart Show. Let's have that clue for the number 1 single, shall we? JK and the band are heading down a mine. JK and the band are heading down a mine. That's your clue to the song title and to the artist in question. Have a think about that as I play the song at this week's 16, one of the big summer hits from Moose T versus Hot and Juicy. All night long.

0: massive summer hit in 1998, and this week down 5 to 16 on the chart. Moose T versus Hot and Juicy and Horny. At 13 is Brandy and Monica. They're on the way next.
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1: Down 5 to 13 on this week's Retro Chart Show from July 1998. Brandy and Monica, The Boy Is Mine. Top 10 coming soon. First of all, something quite profound from Celine Dion and the Bee Gees at this week's 11.

0: Celine Dion and the Bee Gees. What a great track. Immortality, this week's 11 and down 6 places. Taking us into the top 10 from this day in 1998, and we do so with Echo Beats on the Retro Chart Show.
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0: Billy Piper, Because We Want To. At this week's 7, it's Eagle Eye Cherry, and he plays next.
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0: from his debut album Desireless, Eagle Eye Cherry on the Retro Chart Show, and Safe Tonight, down one to this week's seven. Let's have your clue once again to the number one. JK and the band are heading down a mine. That's your clue to both the song title and the artist. Let's see if you can work it out as a play a former number one hit from Bewitched.
1: Number six.

0: Irish girl band Bewitched and C'est La Vie down two to this week's six. It was the lead single from their self-titled debut album, and it was a number one hit as well. That takes us into the top five and a brand new entry from the Ace of Base.
1: Number five.

new at 5, it's Ace of Base and Life is a Flower. Just 4 more songs to go then, and 1998 saw the 20th anniversary of the movie Grease, and most of the songs in the soundtrack were released once again as singles to become a hit second time around. And that was the case with this new entry into the charts for John Travolta and Olivia Newton-John. Number

0: Biggest selling single in the UK of 1978 and in the charts once again in 1998 for the 20th anniversary of the movie Grease, and a brand new entry, John Travolta and Olivia Newton-John, You're the One That I Want. At three is Prami Shell, and he's on the way next.
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taking a big sample of Kenny Rogers and Dolly Parton's Islands in the Stream. Down 1-3 this week, Pramichelle, ODB and Maya. Ghetto Superstar, that is what you are. Just two more songs to go, last week's number one, down to two, another level.

0: Last week's number one down to two, another level, Freak Me. And that brings us to the end of this week's programme. Thanks for your company as always. I'll be back next week with more great songs and more nostalgia from the UK singles chart. In the meantime, let's have the number one and the full top 20 countdown for weekending 25th of July 1998.
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0: At 20, down 7, 5, Got the Feeling. Down 7 to 19, Don Henley, Boys of Summer. And slipping 11 to 18, Sparkle featuring R. Kelly, Be Careful. You at 17, 187 Lockdown, Gunman. Down 5 to 16, Moose T versus Hot and Juicy, Horny. This week's 15, down 5, Karen Ramirez, Looking for Love. New at 14, Ultra Nate, New Kind of Medicine. Down 5 to 13, Brandy and Monica, The Boy Is Mine. And a new entry at 12, Energy 52, Café Del Mar 98. Down 6 to 11, Celine Dion with the Bee Gees, Immortality. 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New at 9, Peter Andre, Kiss the Girl. And down 8 to 8, last week's number 1, Billy Piper, Because We Want To. Down 1 to 7, Eagle Eye Cherry, Safe Tonight. Down 2 to 6, Bewitched, C'est La Vie. And into the top 5 with a brand new entry, Ace of Base, Life is a Flower. New at 4, John Travolta and Olivia Newton-John, You're the One That I Want. Down 1 to 3, Prime Michelle featuring ODB and Maya, Ghetto Superstar, That Is What You Are. This week's 2, down 1, another level, Freak Me. That means a brand new entry straight into number 1 this week. JK and the band are heading down a mine. It's Jamiroquai and Deeper Underground.
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0: 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In our stadiums, yes, but also on our streets, in our parks, our playgrounds and our pitches. 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

Hello there, everybody. Welcome along. It's a Sunday Cayley on Argyle FM. Good to be here with you, as usual on a Sunday, or a Thursday if you listen to the repeat. Good to be here. Hope you'll stay tuned and enjoy lots of good music on the programme today. Oh, nearly got started too early there. Right, here's Davy McKillop in the Dark Island to start us.

the wonderful David McKillop and the Dark Island. And here's the equally wonderful Bill McHugh and Cornrigs.

we go. Bill McHugh and the Corran Riggs. Right, what have we got for you next? Let's go with Kenneth McKellar and, oh, appropriate for this time of year, there was a few out on Friday night when I was out and about, the Midges. Oh, and he's not quite ready. No, he's not quite ready, but they will be just a week. No, it's a wee cook sparrow. We're not wanting him either. There we go. Here's the Midges.

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But for now, it is Peter Mullen. Here's Peter and the Fishing Song.

lines in the far side of the world. 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So I'm sure you are. We've got the Scottish Fiddlers this week for your waltz, and we've got the Robert Burns waltz, no less. Yes, we have. Coming through the rye, Scots Wahey, and ye banks in praise. Right, folks, off we go.

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Oh, wasn't that good? Right, I mentioned earlier we will have the wee Cox Sparrows. It's nearly in already, but here we go. The original and probably the best, Duncan McRae and the wee Cox Sparrow.

0: A wee cock sparrow sat in a tree. 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Along came a boy with a bow and an arrow. Along came a boy with a bow and an arrow. Along came a boy with a bow and an arrow. And he said, "I'll get you, you wee cock sparrow." The boy with the arrow let fly at the sparrow. The boy with the arrow let fly at the sparrow. The boy with the arrow let fly at the sparrow. And he hit a man that was hurling a barra. The man with the barra came over with the arrow. The man with the barra came over with the arrow. The man with the barra came over with the arrow and said, "You take me for a wee cock sparrow." The man hit the boy, though he wasn't his farrer. The man hit the boy, though he wasn't his farrer. The man hit the boy, though he wasn't his farrer. And the boy stood and glowered, he was hurt to the marrow. And all this time, the wee cock sparrow. And all this time, the wee cock sparrow. And all this time, the wee cock sparrow was chirping away on the shaft of the barrow.
1: There we go, the one and only Duncan McCrae and the wee cock sparrow. It's Jim McCrae.

0: Husky on a Sunday and Jim McLeod in the band. Right, take a wee break, back after these.
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0: Welcome back to the Sunday Kayleigh. And next up, we've got Joe Campbell and Lovelier Gael.

And there goes Joe Campbell and lovely Argyle. Right, next up we have got Skibbenish. Here they are with the island.

Kevin Ash, and of course the island. Right, here's Peter Morrison, and he's away a wee trip on the Clarence Canal.

0: there, we've got Peter Morrison and the Crennan Canal. All right, time to take another wee break. Back right after these.
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1: Right, welcome back to the Sunday Killer. Right, Gabber Lindsay next, and a man's a man for all that.

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And Lassie with a yellow coatie. Right, time for the toe tapper. What a toe tapper we've got. The Scottish fiddlers again. And we've got the Scots and Irish reels and jigs. My goodness, this'll get your toes tapping. Ready? Here we go.

Now, if your toes weren't tapping after that, I don't know what'll make them tap. That was the Scottish Fiddlers and the tunes Fill the Fluter's Ball, Flannel Jacket, March Hare, Mrs. McLeod, Speed the Plough, The Rollicking Irishman, Pet of the Pipers, and The Irish Washerwoman to finish off. My goodness, that kept you going there, didn't it? Right, here's Callum Kennedy, here's Callum and the Hiking Song.

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Ir a hun yonishia ping a koik, a hun yonishek ping a hun yonishek ping a shek, agus linea kujach, fesker ma rave ula. Es misha divey machuin, agus hashin a toshirach and jew, le och nanoch ha mi fo vulat. And this is a song by Mary MacIver. Mary and her family were evicted from the island of Pabe on Harris in 1842, when she was only 1 year old. The family then settled in Valtus in Lewis, from where she later emigrated to America. Mary soon got homesick and composed this song recalling the beauty of Lewis and the happy days of her childhood there. It is said that she lost her sight due to the excessive weeping brought on by her homesickness, hence her name of Mary Gall, Blind Mary. Here is Och na Noch, Ha Mi Fo Vulat, and it's Stuart Jackson who's going to sing it.

That was Stuart Jackson singing Och na Noch, Ha Mi Fo Vulat. Angus Mackay now with Bochev Laum Vimirach. In this song, the bard says that he would like to be courting the brown-haired girl. She says she is young and not well off. He replies that they would have a joyful wedding with lots of music if she were to go with him. He would provide food for her from the firth and from the moor. Here is Angus Mackay.

was Angus Mackay singing Buchuv Lom Vimirich. Mary Macmillan now, Aleshkach Van, the handsome fair man.

That was Mary McMillan singing Aleshka Chvan. Now we're going to hear from Blair Douglas, and Wendy Weatherby is accompanying on the cello, Miss Ina McClellan's air. And Blair says this was composed for his mother.

That was Miss Ina McClellan's Air, composed by Blair Douglas. Now we're going to hear the GG, and the song is Alien Beef Sundach, Boys Be Happy. This is a song about emigration, but it's a joyful, happy song stressing the positive aspects of going to Nova Scotia and making a life out there. Alien Beef Sundach, Boys Be Happy. And performing this, we have the GG, the Glasgow Gaelic Musical Association, under the direction of Kenneth Thompson.

That was the GG singing Éilean Bí of Sundach, a nice, happy, joyful song about emigration, unlike so many of them. Now we're going to hear from Christine Primrose, and the song is Chunic Mi Uam Aven, I Saw the Ben from a Distance. This was composed by Murdo MacFarlane from Melbust in the Isle of Lewis. Murdo lived from 1901 to 1982. In this song, the bard tells of his sad realisation that his days of being out on the hill are no more, and compares the image of his dog gathering sheep to his generation being rounded up by the dogs of time. Murdo MacFarlane left a great legacy of songs, most of which were published by the Stornoway.

Gazette. He was a remarkable man in many respects. Long before there was any word of Gaelic development, Murdo was aware of the danger his language was in, and if it were to survive, the Gaels themselves would have to stand up and make sure their rights were being recognised. In his very well-known song, Canon nan Gael, the language of the Gael, he challenges, O Gaels, where has your pride gone in your kinship, your language and your land? And also, Christine advises us to have a look at the book, Le Mourne with Affection by Margaret MacLeod, herself a well-known singer who, along with Nahokinich, brought Murdo's songs to the world stage. So here's Christine Primrose to sing Chunik Mi Oam Aven.

That was Christine Primrose. Now we're at the Kennedy Fraser slot, and we're going to hear Lisa Milne singing a 13th century love lilt.

was Lisa Milne singing a 13th century love lilt. Now we've got an Eriski love lilt coming up, this time Fiona McKenzie. And Fiona has been taking us on a tour of various islands, and today it's Eriski. And I'll just read what she says. Eriski, off the coast of South Uist, has always been one of my favourite islands and has over the years caught the imagination of the thousands of people who have visited it, due to its romantic association with the Jacobites. This love song was made popular in Victorian times by Marjorie Kennedy Fraser. I am very grateful to Barbara Dixon for agreeing to duet with me on this track. Well, I didn't think I'd ever be singing in Gaelic, but Fiona has got me doing a little bit of the lovely language here on the Eriski Love Lilt, a song I remember from school. Elements of the traditional Gaelic original, Gra Gael Mochri, can also be heard here. So here is the Eriski Love Lilt.

That was the Eriskay Love Lilt, sung by Fiona J. McKenzie and Barbara Dixon. Now, Catherine Ann McPhee, singing to us from Nova Scotia, we have O Eosa Bean Connie. O Jesus, be always on my mind each hour. Mara Gach Uor, on my mind each hour. So, this is a religious song, and Catherine Ann McPhee says she would like to dedicate it to a dear friend, Michelle, in South Uist.

That was Catherine Anne McPhee singing O Eirse Beann Conaí. Now, on a similar theme, we have Clear and Mary Ann Kennedy singing Do Lav a Chriesta, Your Hand O Christ, Beleyn an Conaí, May Your Hand Be Ever With Us. And this was written by Donald John MacDonald of South Uist, and the music is by Ishbel MacDonald.

That was Do Lav a Chriesta, sung by Mary-Ann Kennedy with Clear. Now we're going to hear from Runrig, and the piece today is Srachan na Roinjorpa, The Streets of Europe. This song was written by the MacDonald brothers, and Callum writes about the song in the following words. When the band first started touring in Germany, I could not help but be aware of my dad's footsteps through Europe during the Second World War. I was amazed at the extent to which German audiences were accepting and appreciating Gaelic song. I had an unforgettable conversation with a young girl in Cologne who told me of the difficulty that she and a lot of her generation had about expressing national identity through song and music because of Germany's recent history. In our music and in the song of our culture, she said she had found an expression of identity that was not parochial but all-embracing, and that in it she could confront her own history free from guilt and find some kind of healing. They were humbling words. I thought of my father in his tank all the more, and in some strange way I felt that the music was helping to put our own personal association with the war to rest. Here is Srachan na Roinjorpa, The Streets of Europe.

That was Runrig performing Srachan na Roin Yorpa. Gila Brigia Macmillan now with Callum Aghlinia, Callum of the Glen.

That was Gila Brigia Macmillan singing about Callum of the Glen. Hami and Dochas Gundachorsh and program Shoraiv, Shinemahagus and Ahechen, Ekaninon, Moshin Live.

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It's just gone 5 o'clock, it's time for Folk at Five on Argyle FM. I'm Trev Ox, and I've got a great selection of folk music to play. 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
1: Anna Grindle with People. Summer Craft Fair at Tarbert Harbour Marquee on Sunday the 23rd of August, 11 o'clock until 4. Over 20 unique craft stalls. Postcards from Cornwall. That's our next track here on Folk at 5. It's from Johnny Coppin.

Johnny Coppin with Postcards from Cornwall, a track on his 30 songs CD. Lifeboats, Campbellton Raft Race. It's on Saturday, this coming Saturday, the 1st of August. It's RNLI Gala Day. There'll be a parade from the War Memorial at 12. Stalls, displays, competitions and more. Tour the boat and learn about the RNLI. Teas will be served at the station from 1pm to 4. A fun family day. Bottom of the Bottle. That's Mikey Kenny's track on his album, The Council of Owls. And it's on now.

Bottom of the Bottle from Mikey Kelly. The Kintyre Agricultural Show is on Friday the 7th of August in Anderston Park, Campbellton. 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

The Mull of Kintyre Music Festival 2026, featuring Skippinish and Blazing Fiddles. It's the cradle of the nation. This year it's the 19th to the 23rd of August. 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Sam Kelly next on the decks with Dreamer's Dawn.

Sam Kelly. Kilbrennan Sound presents the City Sinners. The City Sinners play the music of Graham Parsons and Emmylou Harris.

The concert is in Carradale Village Hall on Saturday the 22nd of August, starting at 1900. It's a £15 ticket and a bring your own bottle event. In Sad and Ashy Weeds. Next on the decks, Maddie Pryor with that very song. In

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The Dublin Legends, When the Boys Come Rolling Home. And we're getting very close towards the end of Folk at Five for today. We've got time for perhaps three or four more tracks. The Dovetail Trio are next on the decks with The Light Dragoon. It's from their album, Bold Champions.

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Whoa.

Hands of the Heron, bringing us very close to the end of Folk at Five with Boat Song. Our final two tracks are from Vision Thing, When We Were Astronauts, and from Seamus Begley, Today. I hope you've enjoyed the music. I've certainly enjoyed choosing and playing it. Stay tuned to Argyle FM just after six. It's the Tea Time Show, so more great music to take us through the evening. I'll be back tomorrow at five with some more folk music, and I hope you'll join me then. Bye for now.

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The Kinks and Lola starting off, well, not quite starting off, as we were a bit late, sorry about that, folks, with the Turn Off a Fire from the Alan Parsons Project starting us off. But that was Lola from The Kinks, and this is Marianne Faithfull as Tears Go By.

There she goes, Sam Brown. And Valentine Moon. It's just coming up. Well, it is now 6:15. It's the Tea Time Show on Argyle FM, and I'm John Armour. I'm here with you until 7. And these are the Beach Boys, and Don't Worry, Baby.

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Yeah, the Hollies. And I can't tell the bottom from the top. 26 minutes past six. Time for the Scottish Lot and the McCalmans tonight with the Ramblin' Rover.

There we go, the McCalmans and the Ramblin' Rover. Right, time for a look back at the charts of a year gone by. And we're away back to 1980. Yes, we've come out of the 70s. We've come out of the 70s a break. And we're going back to 1980. And this one was heading down the charts. Last week's number 6 got as high as number 4, though, for the Detroit Spinners and Cupid, I've Loved You for a Long Time.

Then here we go, the Detroit Spinners and Cupid. I've loved you for a long time. At number 10 in this week's charts. At number 9 is a new entry. At number 9. And this one we're going to be number 1. Stayed number 1 spot for 2 weeks. One of the big wins from ABBA, the winner takes it all.

Yeah, ABBA and The Winner Takes It All. They're at number 9 in the charts this week in 1980. And they were going to reach the number 1 spot in just a few weeks' time. Right, at number 8, we have this one. It was last week's number 4, got to highest number 3. Stacey Latishaw and Jump to the Beat. Whatever became of Stacey Latishaw?

Stacey Latishaw and Jump to the Beat had been number 3 down to this week's number 8 in the charts of this week from 1980 at number 7. We had last week's number 12 and the highest peak place it got was number 7 was this very week for Dexy's Midnight Runners, and they're there, my dear.

There, there, my dear, from Dexys Midnight Runners at number 7 and at number 6, last week's number 5, and got as high as number 5 for the one and only Bob Marley, and Could You Be Loved?

0: Bob Marley and Could You Be Love. Right, take a wee break, back after these.
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0: Welcome back to the Tea Time Show. Right, at number 5 this week in 1980, last week's number 7, this was as high as it got in the charts. It's Kate Bush and Babushka.

Kate Bush and Babushka at number 5 this week in the charts. 1980, and at number 4 heading down the charts, former number 1 last week's number 2, Olivia Newton-John and ELO and Xanadu.

and down the charts from number one, Olivia John and Elton John, ELO, and Xanadu. At number three, we have this one from Diana Ross. It was last week's number eight. Got as high as number three. It's Diana Ross and Upside Down.

Yeah, Diana Ross and Upside Down, this week's number three. And at number two, last week's number three, up to number two this week. But unfortunately for him, this was as high as it got. It's Wee Leo Sayer and More Than I Can Say.

There it goes. Leo Sayer at number two this week in the charts with More Than I Can Say this week in 1980. So, what is it hitting the number one spot this week in 1980? Well, it's last week's number one. It's its second week at number one. It was last week's number two, and it's this week's number one, and it stayed another week at number one, and it's Odyssey. Use it up and wear it out.

Use It Up and Wear It Out. And that's Odyssey, this week's number one from the charts of this week in 1980. So that's us. I had a wee run down through the charts from a yesteryear. We will do the same again, but I will not be here with you for the next 2 weeks. 2 weeks off due to agricultural shows. That's keeping me back next week and the week after. So I'll be back with you in 3 weeks' time. And we'll look at another chart then. And we'll probably be saying, the nights are fair drawing in by that time. Anyway, thanks for listening to the Tea Time Show. Coming right up is the farming programme. Stay tuned for that.

Good evening, everyone. Welcome to the Farming Programme on Argyle FM. I'm John Armour, and I'm still here all alone. He's still in his summer sabbatical, but he will be back at some point. The Farming Programme is taking a break for 2 weeks from next week. No, next week or the week after, due to the shows that are on. Well, an entire show next for a week on Friday, or a week tomorrow. Or if you listen to Monday, it's on Friday this week. And then I'll show the following Thursday, which I will hope to attend. So there'll be no Farming Programme this week, next week or the week after. But we'll be back refreshed, ready to go again, 3 weeks' time. And himself will probably be back by that time too. I think he's had enough of a summer sabbatical, going off to his summer retreat. And then he should be back by then. Anyway, good to be with you. What have we got on the show tonight? Well, we'll have the couriers as normal. We'll have a wee show at the diaries, looking at the diaries, what's been going on years gone by. A wee run through of all the shows that's coming up, because there's a glut of them in the next few weeks. So I'll tell you all about what's happening at them. We'll have a wee look through whatever else was on the Facebook page. I've not even checked, so we'll better have a wee look at that and see what we've found. Although he's not here, he does put on a few things on the Facebook page for me to just have a wee gander at. So I haven't even had a chance to look at them, so I will. And I've got the results from last week. The Kintyre Prime Stock Breeders had their stock judging competition last week. A great night at Weagle Farm. So I'll give you the results of that just very shortly, actually. In fact, now, to be exact. So, the Kintyre Prime Stock Breeders had their annual stock judging competition at, as I said, Weagle Farm last Friday night. The judge was John Semple, and the results. And the gents, it was third equal, John McCallum and Fraser Cameron. Second was Stuart Curry, and just pipped at the post by his dad, Robert Curry, winning the gents 281 points. And the ladies, Siobhan McCallum and Mariah Tempestra, were first equal on 268 points. Moira McPhee in 259 and Hazel Curry on 255. And the young farmers, in third place, Alice McKendrick in 265, Charles Turner 275 and Rona MacDonald on 288 points. That's excellent scoring altogether. And in the juniors, in third place was Iris Paddock on 206, and second equal, Jamie McPhee and Lily McSporn on 211 points. And Cohen Gillis won the juniors in 218 points. And the most points overall went to Rona MacDonald, the young farmers winner. So well done to Rona. Well done to all the winners. So the Jackson Cup for the gents went to Robert Curry. The Warnock Quaigh for the ladies, Siobhan McCallum and Mariah Tempestra. And the Samuel Mitchell Cup for young farmers was won by Rona MacDonald. And the Ballywillan Cup for juniors was won by Cohen Gillis. So well done to everyone. And well done to the McKendrick and Wallace families for putting on an absolutely fantastic show of cattle. Even I was agreeing with the judge for a change. I wasn't far. One terrible class, or I might have brewed my own name out there. But those that I read out are obviously ones that have done exceptionally well and knew exactly what they were doing. Unlike me, one of the classes just made a right mess out altogether. But there you go. Right, so what about this week? Well, the rains came. So probably the ground's needing a wee bit of rain. It's amazing how the grasses came up. We'd cut the show field ready for the show next week, a week past Monday this week. A week past Monday, and we thought, that'll not need much after this. Looking at it today, it's going to be topped again just at the weekend, but my goodness, it's needing it. The grass has fairly come on, so there'll be plenty of good fresh grass for all the stock. But I was up at the farm a wee turn today, and Greg's got lambs ready for going away on Monday. The first day's lambs going away, he's got a big lot going away on Monday to the market, and he's heading off with them, so all the very best to him for that. So MD's got sheep, lambs starting to go away, store lambs and fat lambs will all be on their way at the moment, so good luck to everyone in the lamb sales season. And of course we've got the big calf sale tomorrow, maybe not just as big as it used to be, but it's still a big landmark event on the calendar, and that's the old Tarbert Fair sale at Dalmally.
Lots of great stock coming out of Kintyre to go to sale at Dalmally tomorrow. So good luck to everyone there too. I noticed some of the breeders have been posting some of the videos of some of their calves on their Facebook pages. So great to see. Good, really good stock. Heading to Dalmally tomorrow. Well, they're probably... I've headed already. They're probably away this afternoon. So good luck to everyone for that. Right, the What's Ons. Aaron Show. First of the shows in the Argyle FM listening land area. The 188th Aaron Show at Glenkiln and Lamlash, and that's next Wednesday, the 5th of August. Judging begins at 9:30 with the horses, and then the cattle and sheep from 10:30, and the dog show is at 12:45. And then the Mounted Games Association is 11 a.m. and 1:45. And the overall prize given and grand raffle draw from 2:30 to 3:30. My goodness, it must be some raffle. Although the prizes will be given out as well. So there'll be lots and lots to do at Aaron Show next week. And they've got food stalls as well, the pipe band, the brass band, vintage tractor, a scything demonstration, no less. So lots going on. Young farmers versus old farmers tractor pool. That'll be good fun. Milk churning, and there's children's inflatables and a free car park as well. So, Aaron Farmer Society annual show, Aaron Show, the 188th, no less, at Glenkiln at Lamlash, and that's Wednesday, the 5th of August. That's next Wednesday. So go along and support your local shows. And then we have that same week on Friday the 7th, we've got Kintyre Agricultural Show. I know a wee bit about it. It's Anderson Park in Campbelltown, and the main ring attractions this year, the return of Craigieburn pig racing every year. When's the pig racing? Oh no, we've no pigs this year. Oh, what do you see the pigs? Well, this year, you can see the pigs. The pigs will be back. The return of Craigieburn pig racing at Kintyre Show next Friday the 7th of August. One of the first outings of the new Springbank Campbelltown Pipe Band. They will be performing on the show field a couple of times as well. And then with this entertainment, quite a lot, few years ago now, it's also been at Mid-Argyle Show as well. And that's the bicycle sheep shearing. So that somebody sits on a bicycle, that powers the sheep shearing machine, and they get the sheep clipped. And the faster you pedal, the quicker the fleece comes off. And the young farmers are organising that one as well as the tug of war as well. So the gates are open at 8 a.m. and the admission is adults £10, 12 to 16 year olds £5, under 12s free, and it's cash only at the gate. But you can get tickets or wristbands at Keeping It Local in Main Street in Campbelltown. Just pop in there and you can buy your wristbands, and you don't need to have cash at the gate. And you can also, if you are passing the show field any time next week, you can pop in there and come up to the cabin up at the top of the field, and I can maybe give you a wristband as well, because I've got some that I can sell to you as well. So if you're looking to try and purchase your tickets before the show, and it saves quite a wee bit of time queuing when you come in and looking for that. Oh, where did I put that tenner I've had in that pocket? So if you want to buy your tickets, get them at Keeping It Local in Main Street in Campbelltown, or you can come to the field and get them from me anytime next week. Then we move on to the next day. After Kintyre Show, yeah, the shows are coming thick and fast. Saturday the 8th of August, and that's Mid-Argyle Show. And there'll be livestock and exhibitions, cattle, sheep, horses. Judging begins at 10 a.m. There are old vintage tractors and cars, the dog show, pets corner, home industries, zoo madness. And I'm seeing in the picture, it's snakes. So if you're, why don't we look at a snake close up? That's the place to be, Mid-Argyle Show on Saturday the 8th of August. There are the KG Hawks as well, falconry displays, and BMX and trials action, main ring attractions, the BMX trials action. And also the live music from the Mid-Argyle Pipe Band and Eriskill Lilt. Adults, £8, kids, £4, and a family for £20. There's a dog scurry, the licence bar, the gin and prosecco bar, and a free shuttle bus from the front green and look Kilphead. From on the day of the show
as well. So there you go. That's for Murder Girl Show. And then, as I said, they're coming thick and fast. The following Wednesday is Butte Agricultural Society. They're having their annual show on Wednesday, the 12th of August. So all the usual livestock competitions, sheep, horses, dogs, children's ride, trade stands, food and refreshments, ice cream van, beer tent. Och, and there's everything you could wish to, and lots of great stands there as well. And from 9 a.m. the domestic tent opens, and then livestock judging at 10:45, so a dog show at 1 p.m. pony fancy dress at 2, and then the Butte Junior Agricultural Club of games in a dunk tank at 2:30, then the champion of champions, and then the prize given at 3:30. So lots of things to do at the Butte Show next week on Wednesday. And we're not done yet, because as I mentioned, the day after, on Thursday the 13th of August, it's the Isla, Jura and Colonsay Agricultural Association. They have their annual show. Judging starts at 10 a.m. And what have we got here? Okay, the Ella Edgar Dancers. Oh, the same as Kintyre Show. The Craigie Verne Pig Racing are going to be at Isla. So if you miss it at Kintyre, you can see them at Isla. So they'll be there too. And there'll be the Isla and Jura Community Pipe and Drum Band. Music from North of the Bridge. And it's adults £7, children £3.50, and that's 5 to 15 years. Cash on the gate only, and under fives are free, and you can get a family ticket of 2 adults and up to 3 children for £20. So all that on Isla next week on Thursday, 2 weeks today, the 13th of August. Isla and Jura and Colonsay Show. So good luck to everyone taking part in the shows. Good luck to everyone organising shows. You have my full sympathy. Oh, sympathy is maybe not the right word, but I know how you feel at this time. It's hectic. So, also at Middle Girls Show, they've got the fleece competition. Blackface, Cheviots, Greyface, Mule, and Naturally Coloured, and any other breed. So you may enter up to 2 fleeces per class. Fleeces should be entered on the day and must be laid out in the tent by 10:15. Points will be awarded for style and character, cleanliness, fine firmness, and uniformity of quality, strength, springiness, colour, and particularly presentation. And while weight may be taken into account by the judge, this will not be an overriding factor. So you need that, getting that off that big tub and bringing it. The one off the wee Hebridean will maybe be just as good. Any artificially tinted or stained fleeces will be disqualified. Oh, watch out for any wee black marks or anything like that. Or any keel marks on the back of the fleece. They'll be seen. And you've not to wash them. Don't wash the fleeces before you take them. And then you can get them and take them away again at 4 p.m. on the show day. Oh, so there we go. That's the fleece competition at Madder Gael. Right, I think I'll play a wee piece of music, and then we'll come back with some of the other things that's on the What's on the Facebook page. Right, here are the McCalmans and Tuara Cruton Sergeants.

we go, the McCallmans and Twa Recruiting Sergeants. Right, next up, we're going to have a wee look at the Facebook page, and just something you can, if you can go and have a wee look at the Argyle FM Farming Programme Facebook page. And one of the things that John has posted for us, 7 cows have been recovered after they were stolen from a Yorkshire farm. Man arrested over stolen of cattle stolen from the farm. My goodness, not good at all. Scottish charity launches a £50,000 appeal for farming families. Donations to RSABI will be matched pound for pound this summer as a Scottish farming charity seeks to raise £50,000 to mark 25 years of its confidential helpline. You can find out a bit more about that on our Facebook page. Now, I mentioned Isla Show and the Campbelltown Young Farmers. They have looked to see if anybody's wanting to go on their bus to Kinnacraig. And they have had a lot of people asking if they're putting on a bus this year. And the answer was, yes, they were. And they were looking to see if they could get enough names. And as far as I'm aware, if I can just go on to this, the bus is now booked to go. And we'll be leaving the Aquilibrium bus stop at 5:45 a.m. sharp, so you don't miss the ferry. If you'd like to be picked up along the route, please send Heather a message when you're booking your seat. And they've still got some spaces left in the bus. If you're interested in getting a seat, text secretary Heather or send a message on their Facebook page with how many seats you need and the names, who your names is. And the seats are £25 per person, cash only, and they'll have a tent at Kintyre Show next week, and you can drop off your payment there or at AP Taylor's. So come on, come and drop it off so that they can tick you off, and your seat will only be secured once payment is received. First come, first served. Oh, I better get mine paid. Find another alternative way to get to Kinnacraig on the morning of Isla Show. So good for the young farmers for organising that, especially for us older farmers. Easier for us to get there. So that's two weeks today. Farmers in the driest areas of the UK are now having to use this winter's feed for their livestock several months early due to there being so little grass on the Scots fields. Yeah, I did see a bit on the TV last night in the news that farms down in the south of England, not just in the south of England,

We're seeing the picture of this, and it's a great open hillside. Looks like a right good green hill that there really should be sheep on. Not one of these really rank ones, but this is a right good hill. And John says, fast forward a few years and there'll be wildfires right here, just like we've seen up in Nethy Bridge over the last few weeks, which is dreadful to see. Again, you know, something we need to look at. We're all for nature. I think everybody wants to see nature thriving and the birds, the bees and the wee animals and everything thriving, but it can't be at the cost of all that good land. Well, not even good land, all that land that can go on fire and certainly threaten the people in the villages close by. So we need to look at an alternative way of making sure that we can all work together to make it better. Right, courier time. Let's see, where are we going? 1901. Well, 1901 is just, it's become the court pages, to be perfectly honest. So, here we go. Firstly, there's a sale of growing crop. There'll be a sale at Ochadidui at Glen Bar next week of several acres of growing crop. Mr. A. MacDonald is the auctioneer. So, that was in 1901. Growing crop at Ochadidui at Glen Bar for sale. So, out creating a nuisance. For creating a nuisance in Main Street on Monday, John Gray, peddler, was on Tuesday's police court by Bailey Boyd sentenced to pay a fine of 10 shillings or go to prison for 7 days. There he goes, I'm telt. And then we had trespass on a fishing skiff. Dan McClellan, labourer, was charged before Bailey Boyd at the police court on Monday with having contravened the Trespass Act of Scotland by having on the 7th of July been found lodging in the fishing skiff Shabrook in the New Quay without the consent of the owner. He pleaded guilty and sentence was imposed of 7 and 6 or 5 days. My goodness, just forgot to sleep in somebody's boat. Bailey Boyd was a hard, hard man. So what else have we got? I was hoping we might get something more as a court. Oh, well, we've got a noisy prisoner. Anne Jane Dernan or Gillis, wife of Archie Gillis, seaman of Balgam Street, was apparently unawed to find herself in the prisoner's dock in the police court on Tuesday. She appeared before Bailey Boyd on a charge of having on the 20th of July on the stair at Balgam Street leading to a house used obscene, abusive and indecent language to the annoyance of Mrs. McFunn. Mrs. McFunn could have seen the funny side. And she questioned the witnesses for the prosecution with some vehemence. On being found guilty and sentenced to pay a fine of 7 and 6 or 5 days, she became so noisy that the bailie had to threaten her with committal for contempt of court before she was quietened. Dear me, she wasn't very happy. So there we go. So that's the court report for this week. So we'll move on to the next page and see what we've got in page 3. Surely we can. Oh, it's the district doings. We've got the district doings. I think we've got a few of them this week, starting at Southend and the death of Mr. MacDonald of Sanda. Mr. Douglas John Kinnear MacDonald of Sanda, which took place at his English residence, The Close, Salisbury, last Saturday. He was in his 64th year and had been ailing for a long time. Although he held an appointment in connection with the cathedral in Salisbury and resided there, he was well known in the South End district, which he visited yearly during the shooting season. All right, okay. And was a most popular landowner there. When visiting South End, Mr. MacDonald General resided at Gartna Gobach, a farm belonging to him in the Glenbrecary district. So, Gartna Gobach. Right, Glen Brecary, or historian residence, that's a farm I have not heard of. So in 1901, where was Gartna Gobach? He belonged that in the Glen Brecary district. It's only a week or two since we announced that through the exertions of Mr. MacDonald, an improved summer postal service was secured in the district, and his death will be learned of with regret on all hands. So, some months ago, Mr. MacDonald's eldest son died of eccentric fever while serving with his regiment at the front. So there we go, kind of sad story there. In Carradale, there was a warning to steamboat passengers. One day during the Glasgow Fair holidays, as the steamer Devar was nearing Carradale Pier, on the return run, a young lady about to land remembered that she left her purse on the seat of the ladies' dressing cabin. She hastened back, but only to find that her purse was gone and was informed by a lady whom she left behind nursing a baby that her own friend, the lady in grey, picked

0: the purse and put it in her pocket. Needless to say, the purse was not found and the matter was too late to being reported to the police. Goodness gracious. The religious knowledge examination and closing demonstration of the Killeen Public School took place on Friday the 26th. The children were subjected to a very thorough and searching examination at the hands of the Reverend Messrs. Darragh, Stewart and Pollock, being ably supplemented by their teacher, Mr. Marshall, who brought out the intelligence of his pupils in a most marked and pleasing manner. So there we go, that was the ducks of the school went to Trixie Marshall of the schoolhouse, and first prize is that in seven, class 7, Bella Cameron from Moosedale, and Lizzie Taylor from High Croobsdale Farm won the primary 6 prize, primary 5, Katie McMillan from Low Clackig, and primary 4 prize, Flora McClellan from Moosedale, and primary 3 prize. Do we have a primary 3? Oh, we don't have a primary 3 prize for some reason. Primary 2, Bessie Kennedy from Killeen, and primary 1, Jane Malloy from Claich. And in the infants, first prize to John Kennedy from Killeen. And Trixie Marshall also won the aforementioned religious knowledge prize as well. So there we go, all of these names from the past. We'll go through some of the other names. We had Lizzie Taylor from Croobsdale, with Johanna Kennedy from Killeen, Lizzie Cameron from Moosedale, Annie Taylor from Croobsdale, Maggie McClellan from Moosedale, and Bella Cameron from Moosedale, and Maggie Taylor from High Croobsdale as well. So there we go. And I think Maggie, Annie, and Lizzie, if my memory serves me right, would be triplets. They are far out relations of my own. Well, not that far out, to be perfectly honest. So, Tarbert, we're on to Tarbert. The Argyle Cattle Show Society, this society met on Thursday and arranged to have their show on Wednesday, the 18th of September. The judges for the several classes were also appointed. And then there's a local regatta held in Tarbert on Saturday, provided that the weather is, or it will be held on Saturday, provided the weather is suitable. And then we go, we've got another court, so it was the Sheriff Court, Sheriff McWatt. Duncan McDougall, a fisherman residing in Kintyre Street, East Tarbert, was charged with having on the 18th of July on board his fishing boat, Quickstep, conducted himself in a riotous and disorderly manner, shouted aloud, made use of obscene and abusive language, annoyed and disturbed the lieges, and committed a breach of the peace. He pleaded guilty and stated he did merely give vent to his indignation because the occupants of another boat in the harbour would not lift their anchor, which was causing him some inconvenience in mooring his boat. There were only a few words, and if it had happened along the shore, there would never have been a word about it. He was sentenced to pay a fine of 5 shillings or 3 days. The fine was paid. I'm pleased at that. And then we've got Killeen and Kilkenzie School Board. They had at Glenbar School, the school has made good progress during the year and is a very credible state of efficiency. But the ventilators on the roof are needing to be closed because in the cold weather, the cold air descends on the heads of the children. Goodness sake. Ronnie Heron School continues to be faithfully conducted. The scholars acquit themselves credibly under the examination. Good for them. And Ballochintee Public School, the new teacher, conducts the school with zeal and intelligence and with very good success. And finally, Kilkenzie, the school is in a very good state of efficiency. The written exercises are neat and accurate, and the oral answering in the classwork is ready and intelligent. So there we go. That's your stories from 1901. So we'll move from there to 1926, and let's see what we've got in 1926. So the parish council was meeting, and some of the things they were looking at, rates are unchanged, education costs are a bugbear, and they had a deputation of three miners from Drumlemble, John McGugan, Arthur McGugan and David MacArthur. They appeal in behalf of the miners' wives and children. Men living in Drumlemble had received notice from the Campbelltown Coal Company either to resume work or clear out of their houses. They had to appear in court this week to answer any ejectment summons. They had sent their safety men, Galbraith and McCuig, to the pit to start, but these men had been refused their ordinary employment, the manager stating that he was not going to replace the men taken on in their stead. They were offered work in the pit. In these circumstances, the Federation had prohibited them from restarting. So they're a real worry there during the miners' strike, that they're going and asking, getting told if to get out their houses and things like that. So really not good at all. Right, what's on at the pictures? Fifth Avenue Models and Isn't Life Wonderful was what was on at the pictures in this week in 1926. Right, we've also got a farm sale. If I can just get my screen to behave itself, because it's going away off on me here, but hopefully we can get it back. The farm sale at Smerby Mill. Yep, here we are. Sale at Smerby Mill. We've received instructions of Mr. James McConaughey to offer for sale at the public rope the following: 2 Ayrshire cows in milk, 3 black cross-pulled calves, 1 Ayrshire calf, 1 slip pig, a collie dug, 3 white leghorn hens, 6 khaki Campbell ducks, and 10 Indian runner ducks, 1 acre of growing oats, and 12 ricks of ryegrass hay, and 1 acre between turnips and potatoes. So all of that for sale at the Smerby Mill sale for Mr. James McConaughey. And I think we've got a dog trials on Arran. I think I have somewhere along the line here the Dougray dog trials. Yes, here we go. We've got the Dougray Dog Trials. The annual Dougray Sheepdog Trials were held on Macrae Bay Golf Course on Friday the 23rd. Keen public interest was shown in the event, and there was a great gathering of spectators, among whom was the Marchioness of Graham. The dogs entered and numbered 40, and nearly all of them ran, making a long and arduous day for the judges and officials. The weather was ideal. There was heavy rain in the early morning, but before the trials began, the sun had burst through, and the conditions could not have been better for the occasion. Judges John Henderson Van Lycken and William Johnston Glen Scorridale, and Mr. John Woolley from Waterfoot was the timekeeper, and the secretary efficiently carried out by Mr. David Rayside. Prize winners: first, Alistair Craig Macher; second, Donald Kerr Corey Cravey; and third, John Thompson Ochen Carr. And in the shedding, we had first was Donald Kerr from Corin Cravey, second, Alistair Craig Macher, and the penning, Gilbert McKinnon from Catacol was winning, and the bringing, D.S. Bannatyne from Blackwater Foot. Oldest competitor, Charles Robertson Fiorlin, and the youngest, D. Johnston Jr. Lamb Lash. There you go. That was at the dog trials at Dougray on the island of Arran. Southend Sports were on, and under the auspices of the Southend Sports Club, and they were held at Keel last Saturday. This was a fair attendance of spectators, and the day was marred by heavy showers of rain falling at intervals. The committee, however, were able to carry out all the items on the programme. Some of the events were keenly contested, but others were entered on with some diffidence. Oh dear. Prize list: putting the ball, first P. McMurchie, second J. MacArthur, third A. Armour, and the boys race under 12, R. Hodson, second Neil Sowden, and third H. Wilson. Throwing the hammer, first was J. MacArthur, Peter McMurchie was second, and J. Hutchison third. And in the half mile, N. J. McCallum first, W. Harvey second, and D. Duncan McKerrell was third. And in the 220, P. McMillan, Duncan McKerrell, and A. McVicar. The walking match, D. Wilson was first, J. Mackay second, and J. Patrick third. And the 100 yards, David McKerrell first, Neil McLean second, John McCall third. And so that was, what else had we got? 100 yards open, P. McMillan second, A. McVicar third, Duncan McKerrell. So there we go. Captain James Taylor, president of the club, presented the prizes at the end of the meeting. There we go. Right, let's take another wee piece of music. We'll take a wee break, I think, and then we'll come back right after these.
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0: Welcome back to the Farming Programme on Argyle FM. I'm John and I'm here still all on my own this week, but hopefully in a couple of weeks' time, when we both when I return, then I'll definitely be here in 3 weeks' time. The other John will be back with us too. So we're having a couple of weeks. I'm having a couple of weeks off. He's had a few more as me, but I'm having a couple of weeks off, and we'll be back in 3 weeks' time. So no farming program next week or the week after. Right, where are we going now? We're going 1950 and the 3rd of August 1950 Courier. A feature of the South End sheepdog trials held on Machrebeg Farm South End, by kind permission of Mr. James Barber, was the high standard of work. The trials were an unqualified success. The judge was David Lamont, Ochmore Danoon, kindly gave his services free to the committee, a gesture that was much appreciated. The sheep were supplied by Mr. J. McIntyre, Glen of Hervey, and from the Duke of Argyll's farms at Glenmanult and at Kerrins. The champion handler was Mr. Ian McDougall, Low Park, with Fairy, who got 56.5 points, 2 points ahead of the runner-up. So the results. First, Ian McDougall with Fairy, 56.5 points. Second, Duncan McGugan, Arnickel, with Otta, with 54.5 points. Third, Alec Keith from Timbrech, with Port, at 54.5 points. Fourth, D. Fraser Campbelltown with June, at 53 points. Fifth, John Armour Ballybrennan with Queen at 51.5 points. And John was also sixth as well, with Glenn at 50.5 points. D. McNichol Stromoloch with Hemp got 50.5 points. Eighth was M. Baker from Tangy with Tosso on 50 points. And W. Robertson from Arnickel with Roy at 49. And H. M. Taylor from Nether Largy with Toss at 47.5. And the special prizes for the Outrun, A. Reid Caliburn, The Lift, A. Dixon, Achady Dewey, The Bring, Ian McDougall, The Drive, D. McGugan, The Pen, H.M. Taylor, The Shed, Jim Russell, Glenna Mookloch, The Command, D. McIntosh, Dulsmeirin, Youngest Competitor, J. Bannatyne, and The Type Dog, first H.M. Taylor, second D. McNichol. And The Bitch, J. Russell was first, and L. Nicholson from Goldfine was third. Sorry, second. There you go. So that was the dog trials, the South End sheepdog trials, taking place this, just over the last week in 1950. So there we go. And, oh, the ex-provost, he walked out of the Dean of Guild Court. Councillor Archibald McEachran, a former provost of the town and ex-Dean of Guild, put on his hat and coat and indignantly walked out of the Dean of Guild Court last Wednesday after the town clerk, Mr AIB Stewart, had ruled that his objections to the erection of 2 four-apartment houses for the police proposed to be erected near the grammar school and within the vicinity of his bungalow, Heathville, were incompetent. Councillor McEachran is not a member of the Dean of Guild Court, but he was called to appear at the monthly meeting of the court to state any relevant objections as a neighbouring proprietor. The Dean of Guild, John McGugan, presided, and members of the court present decided that they would go ahead with the 2 four-apartment houses to be sited behind the grammar school. So, Mr McGugan, Councillor McGugan wasn't overly happy about this one. So there's quite a bit of discussion on that one as well. And I think we've got a wee report on Tarbert Fair on the back page. We've certainly got the pictures. The pictures we had, no place for Jennifer at their ex, Escape Me, Never, White Heat and Back to Bataan. At the Picture House, the Children's Hundreds, the Big Wheel, African Screams and Home of the Brave. So, Tarbert Fair, buyers from all over the country, from as far south as Dorset to the northeast of Scotland, attended the annual Tarbert Fair Day show and sale of attested and non-attested dairy cattle at Tarbert on Thursday, when there's a record entry of 400 head. The weather was most favourable and there was a large attendance of the farming community, this being one of the most popular annual sales in the west of Scotland. My goodness, wasn't it just what a day Tarbert Fair was. Conducted by MacDonald Fraser from Glasgow, and the best quality animals to top £150 given for the champion heifer. Second lots, however, met a quieter demand, but on the average, the prices were almost on a par with last year and fully up to exposers' expectations. 28 pedigree animals were sold for a sum of £2,271.10, given an average of £81.02.06. And non-pedigree realised £14,110.15 on average, £52.13. So the auctioneer was Charles Weir, the judges are Dunsmore, Gain Dyke Head, Airdrie, and Mr. J. Frame from Annett Hill, Glenboig. In the strong class of heifers, Mr. John Lang Achnaduan, Cairndow, led with an overhead champion of the show, the sweet and shapely attested 3-year-old pedigree calving heifer. Mr. Lang won the Tarbert Challenge Cup for the champion attested animal and the James Mundell Memorial Cup for the best pedigree or non-pedigree animal. Reserve in both was a 2-year-old calving heifer exhibited by Mr. Thomas Nicholson, Cora Millhouse at Kames, and Mr. Nicholson's heifer also won the Gloria Challenge Cup for the best non-pedigree attested animal. Top price of the sale made for Mr. Lang's champion bidding starting at 100 and rose to 110 with the next bid, and thereafter collected £5 bids until the heifer was knocked down to Mr. J. Hinks and Sons of Dorset. The reserve champion was purchased at £100 by one of the judges, J. Frame, Annett Hill, Glenboig. So there we go. We also had £102 for Kilkeddin Delilah, a pedigree cow from Mr. Donald Armour Kilkeddin. So that was at the Tarbert Fair sale. Lots of entries, and a lot of entries from the Cowell Peninsula heading over to the Tarbert sale as well. I've got Mr. Lament from Killellan at Toward, no less. So they're a fair trek to come as well. And then we've got Thomas Young, Glenn Craigs, and John Livingston, Grassfield at White House. And he sold house to Jay Barr, Calder Glen at East Kilbride. I wonder what became of the bars of Calder Glen at East Kilbride. Well, they moved to Kintyre and flourished. So all of these well-known names there, even A.G. Black of Tangy, £97 for one of his dairy cattle as well. So all of that, these Mr. Gillis, Achnad Ryan at Tain Lone as well. I'm just reading a lot of names there from the Kintyre and beyond farming community of the early 1950s. Mr. Kenneth Kippock of Kilberry had one as well. Mr. Bannett at A. Bannatyne of Tarbert and Gia. And then Mr. Livingston of Grassfield again. So all of these selling at the sale. Messrs. McWilliam of Weagle, Mr. Johnston of Oatfield, Mr. Glenn Strathnafanig, Mr. McPhail from Loop, Messrs. Reevey Brothers from Tangy Tavel. So all of these, lots of names there, well known in the farming community, but I could go on all day, so I better move on to 1987. And the front page of the Courier from 31st of July 1987, Creamery forced to buy milk as quotas hit Kintyre. Campbelltown Creamery has been stopped from expanding because of the lack of milk, and despite being situated in a superb farming area, had to buy milk from the northeast of Scotland to keep going. But the lack of milk is no reflection on local farmers. The problem is the milk quota system introduced by the EEC to cut the butter mountain down to size. The quota system means that farmers are only allowed to produce a certain amount of milk, despite the fact that they would like to produce more, and the local creamery is desperate to buy it. The creamery went into private ownership 13 years ago, and since then has been the latest equipment has been installed, but the creamery cannot want more than 55% of capacity because of the restrictions placed on milk produced locally. When the first milk quotas came in 1985, Kintyre fared rather better than the rest of the UK. They were cut by about 6%, while most of the rest was cut by 10%. But in April, a further round of quota cuts came in. So there we go. That's from 1987. The quotas causing no end of problems at the creamery. Rupert Cooper, managing director of the creamery, said that while his business was continuing to thrive, the quota restrictions meant that he could not grow as the company would like. So, well, there you go. That was in this week in 1987. So, we're going now to page 4. I think we've got a report of the South End Highland Games. Yeah, we've got the winners at the South End Highland Games. And prize winners in the heavy events, Grant Barr was winning one throwing the hammer, with Callum Semple second and Roy Wiley third. Neil John McPhail was first in the 100 yards. Putting the ball, Grant Barr again was winning half mile. R. Scally. And the ladies' broom throwing was won by Rona Cousin. The high jump by Charles Robertson. And the 440 again, Neil John McPhail. Way over the bar, David Muirhead. And 220, Neil John McPhail was having some game. Tossing the caber, John Cameron, followed by Roy Wiley and Grant Barr. And the ladies, 220, Alice Nomi and Donna Robertson and Fiona Robertson. And Kevin Scally was winning the mile. So there we go. That was South End Highland Games this week in 1987. And I think we've got a wee preview of Kintyre's show on page 7, and tells us all about the show, looking back to 1986 and head to 1987, and telling us the adverts there. Judging starts at 10:30, pony judging at 9:30. Some things never change. Usual trade stands of implements and feeding stuff, young farmers events, catering and refreshments available in the field. Dog entries to be taken in the field until 12 noon. So there we go, and it was on the 7th of August that year as well. So, and then there a great picture there with some of the farming elderly farmers in a picture there from 1987. Right, that's us from the couriers to the diaries. 1962, on this very day in 1962, we were all way up at Killipool dipping the sheep in 1962, and in 1965, we must have got the dipping done because we all went to the beach and it was a lovely day. 1974, we're baling hay, and the bales, I wrote in my wee diary, bales were very heavy. And after we got the hay baled, we were washing the beasts for the show the following day, the next couple of days. 1976, on this day, my dad and I were off to Tarbert Fair. I think this might have been the year I won a few prizes at the... I don't know, it seemed to be half easy to win prizes at the fair that day. And I came in with those loads of absolute rubbish. 1979, I got past going to Carbert Fair awarded rubbishy prizes, and we're dipping the sheep on this day, dipping all the low ground sheep, but it wasn't the best of days. It was a wet day for it. It wasn't just ideal for dipping the sheep on this day in 1979. Went to a dance in the town at night. It was a Monday night. Went to a dance in the town at night, and I wrote on it in my diary, absolute rubbish. So that wasn't a success. 1986 was a very wet day, and we ended up washing the beasts for the show again on that day in 1986. 1987, I was in Sweden. I was in a young farmer's camp. We're camping for, I think it was about 10 days we camped. It was great fun. Really enjoyed it. Got to meet an awful lot of people at that camp. Really nice folk, and I wish I could go back and meet a lot of them again, because they were great. We played volleyball. Well, I never did that in the school a couple of times, but we were playing volleyball and football, and at night we sat around the campfire just outside my tent, and I had a bottle of whiskey, and I said, oh, geez, a dram. Little did I know that alcohol was supposed to have been banned from the camp. But I did get word of that later, but thankfully I wasn't caught and reported to the high agents. Don't know what they'd have done if I had been, but anyway. 1988, on this day, the young farmers had a visit to Ormsary up round the Kilberry Way, and my good friend Archie Muller and I travelled together to go to that. Now, I wrote, great day out. Can imagine it was. 1992, again, we're dipping, but not at Hyterfergus or at Killipool. We're down at my neighbour Duncan's at Lowterfergus, dipping on this day in 1992. Tarbert Fair in 1993, and 2009, Tarbert Fair was no more. The calves were off to Dalmally on this day in 2009, and number 283 was not fit to go. But I had a wee look the next day, and number 283 was an awful lot better. By the next day. So Eric, 283 did recover in the end, thank goodness. So I do remember putting the calves away right enough, and this calf just something wasn't right about it. I said, I better not put that. And I got reassurance from the lorry driver. I said, what do you think? And he just goes, well, If you don't think it's fit to go, I'm not taking it. So, quite right too. So, but anyway, the calf recovered and it was fine, but it just wasn't. I didn't feel it was right to put it away. Like that would have got into bother if I had. Right, how's the weather looking? How is the weather looking? Right, tonight looks quite a nice night. The wind will drop. It's been quite breezy today, which is quite good because it's dried up the puddles after the rain. So it looks breezy, sunny tonight, fairly dry, a wee shower in the middle of the night, but nothing major. We move on to Friday the 31st, a wee bit showery, but sunny showers, just showers going by, but nothing major. It'll clear away by night time. Saturday, again, showers in the morning, but clearing away in the afternoon. Looks a really nice afternoon, and that'll be good for on Saturday, because the RNLI Gala Day is on, the raft race is on Saturday, the 1st of August, and there are parade from the War Memorial at 12 o'clock, and lots of stalls and things like that as well. Tour the boat, learn about the RNLI. Tea served at the fire station from 1 till 4, and it's a great fun family day out, and I'm delighted to be able to go and help and compare that on Saturday. So that looks okay for that Saturday afternoon. Sunday, yep, we're setting up the show field on Sunday, and it looks as if it's going to be dry and not too windy, so a good day for getting marquees up. Monday, not so sunny, but it looks as if it's going to be dry. Tuesday, a bit more, a bit of rain, sunny, showers. Wednesday, looks reasonably dry and sunny, but not terribly warm, just 15, 16 degrees. Wind coming from the north, but not strong, but it's coming from the north, so it. And then we move on to, a week today, next Thursday. How's things looking next Thursday? Well, it's kind of drizzly, damp. Friday, much the same. So let's hope that changes for next Friday for the show. And that is about me for tonight. Well, in fact, that is me for tonight. Thank you very much indeed for tuning in. Thanks very much for listening. As I say, I'll be back in 3 weeks' time, 2 weeks off the farming programme. Hope you'll cope okay, hope okay with this. But thank you again for listening, and I'll see you in 3 weeks' time. Until then, goodbye.
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0: 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If you need a cab, just give us a call. 551122.
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5: 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You're dead brilliant, so is...

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